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3: Currently, it's 84 degrees.
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1: 99.5. Welcome in. It's time for the show. Monday.
0: Hi, D-ho.
1: Yep. Good weekend?
0: Yeah. No, it was... It

0: was fine. It was just, I had this list of, I actually made myself a list.
1: Yeah.
0: It didn't get all done.
1: Didn't get done, did it? No. Yeah, that happens to a lot of us. Yep. This coming weekend, though, here in the United States, we get a 3-day weekend, Memorial Day weekend.
0: That's right.
1: It's the upcoming. So, something to look forward to, a 4-day work week next week. Love that.
0: Love that.
1: Today is International Museum Day, so go to an international museum. I don't know. Just go to. I love museums. Do you not love museums?
0: I might have a 3-day work week.
1: Well, of course you do. Memorial Day is always a day off.
0: Because I have a 4-day work week.
1: That's true. So and you might have. Oh, you might have.
0: I might have a 3-day work week.
1: Okay. Yeah.
0: Oh,
1: yeah.
0: I can get into that.
1: All right. Anyway,
0: yeah. Sorry, got excited there for a second.
1: Today is International Museum Day.
0: Always a good day.
1: Yeah, I like museums.
0: Museums are cool.
1: I can spend so much time in them.
0: Oh yeah.
1: Yeah.
0: There's never enough time to spend in a museum.
1: No. It's National No Dirty Dishes Day. No dirty dishes.
0: I like that.
1: Keep those dishes clean.
0: Who's going to be doing
1: them
0: all?
1: Yeah, I know, right? National Visit Your Relatives Day. Yeah.
0: Okay.
1: Yeah. Mm-hmm. All right. National Cheese Souffle Day. Have you ever had a cheese souffle?
0: I don't know.
1: You don't know?
0: I've
1: had a chocolate souffle.
0: No, you know
1: souffle.
0: What? I have not.
1: I've had a chocolate souffle.
0: But I don't think I've had that either.
1: Never had a cheese souffle. Anyway, at the box office over the weekend, the Michael Jackson movie reclaimed the top spot with $26 million in its fourth weekend.
0: Really?
1: It's done $283 million domestically.
0: Oh, my gosh.
1: Over $703 million worldwide in 4 weeks, yeah. Devil Wears Prada 2 slipped to second place after a 2-week reign at the top, pulling in $18 million, total $176 here in the U.S., $176 million. Just over half a billion worldwide in its first 3 weeks. Yeah, it too is a juggernaut before the summer season kicks in. The new thriller Obsession debuted in third with $16 million. Mortal Kombat 2 landed fourth with $13.5 million. And Sheep Detective, which I'll wait till that comes out on Peacock.
0: Sheep Detective?
1: Yeah, it looks hilarious. Yeah.
0: Who's in that?
1: It's Liam Neeson, ScarJo.
0: Oh,
1: all
0: yeah.
1: Doing voices of these.
0: You had me at Liam Neeson.
1: Sheep detectives. Yeah. So Liam Neeson, I think, is actually playing a regular human, and I think he dies, and so the sheep.
0: What?
1: He's a shepherd. So the sheep now, of course, the whole thing is his flock. Now they talk.
0: Of course,
1: have to figure
0: do.
1: Out his yeah. Who done it. It only did $9.3 million. I get it. The trailer was cute as hell. I'll watch it when it comes out on the streamers. Yeah, really. So, yeah. I think it's an Amazon movie. So,
0: okay.
1: Hey, I don't know if you heard this or not, but AI is now being used to predict breakups based on texting habits.
0: Oh,
1: I guess you can upload your texts to AI and go like, "Are we breaking up?" And you know what? It's a 50-50 chance anyway. So it's like, you know, whatever. Yes,
0: yeah,
1: maybe, no.
0: Yeah.
1: I don't know. Yeah. Anyway, nothing really screams romance like your phone quietly whispering.
0: Nothing like
1: it's
0: it.
1: It's over, buddy. It's over. And today's impossible trivia question, 20% of baby boomers are surprised that many Gen Zers do not know how to do this. What is it? What is it they don't know how to do? 20% of boomers are surprised.
0: Change a tire?
1: No. That's not it. Mm. Yeah. But I think it's along those lines. A common thing that everybody should know how to do. All right. It's time for us to dig into this show. Get ready for a whole new week. Southwest Airlines has banned humanoid robots. I know that's a problem. We'll tell you about it next. Right here.

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1: Well, humanity had a good run. But the robots apparently were already boarding commercial flights. Right? A 3.5-foot humanoid robot named Stewie, of course it was named Stewie, recently flew aboard a Southwest Airlines flight from Las Vegas to Dallas after tech entrepreneur Aaron Medezada bought the robot its own seat and coach instead of checking it as cargo.
2: Wow.
1: Passengers reportedly loved the little guy. Videos showed Stewie walking through the aisle while travelers snapped selfies and flight attendants tried to process what timeline they were currently living in. I mean, but was he able to fasten his own seatbelt?
2: Was he a passenger or was he serving beverages?
1: Oh, no. He was a passenger.
2: Okay.
1: Yeah. 2 days later, Southwest officially updated its travel policy ban to ban humanoid robots from both cabins and checked baggage.
2: Really? Did it not go well? Well,
1: no. The concern is that it involves lithium ion batteries, which can pose fire risks on board aircraft. At high altitude, they tend to warm up.
2: You know, lithium batteries, it has to be under a certain whatever it is.
1: Yeah, and I'm pretty sure this robot's got a pretty decent battery.
2: Then he should have been checked.
1: Well, no, they say that that's even dangerous in the hold.
2: Well, yeah.
1: So I don't know how they're going to transport these robots from China or wherever they're being made to the United States.
2: If you have lithium battery over something you have.
1: No, I think it's altitude. That's just altitude.
2: Yeah, but you can have certain.
1: No, yeah, you can have like, okay, you can have your laptop. You can have small games.
2: Yeah.
1: That kind of thing. But if you got a lot of laptops and they're all congested in one box, they're going to catch fire. And they have in the past.
2: Yeah.
1: It's happened like that. Online reactions range from adorable future friend to absolutely not. You know?
2: Uh-huh.
1: People were mixed about it. Who couldn't love a robot named Stewie? Especially if his voice was synthesized to sound like Stewie on Family Guy. I doubt it. Lois, Mama, Mother. Honestly.
2: Mother.
1: The fact people were calmer about a robot on a plane than a crying toddler says a lot about modern air travel. Really does. But I'm still wondering
2: if he could
1: fasten his own seatbelt. Because a humanoid robot that probably weighs about 500 pounds, I guess, you know, floating around, if there's turbulence, that's not a good thing for landing
2: probably
1: on
2: not.
1: Other. And would he sit in the middle seat? That's my other question. Or would he need the window seat? See, these are things. These are all the things.
2: Well, your mind just goes.
1: I know. I mean, I can picture it.
2: You're a busy man, aren't you?
1: I can see most of coach being just humanoid robots and people.
2: I was going to say, if it's that many humanoid robots, where are they going?
1: I know, right?
2: I mean, Vegas?
1: Maybe they've got the AI on the whole gambling thing, which, by the way, doesn't work. I tried it. I bought a lottery ticket based on the fact that you could have AI pick your numbers for you and it would work every time. That was a scam. Didn't work. Didn't work once, didn't work twice, didn't work ten times.
2: Wasn't it?
1: Yeah, that's it. Mm-hmm. It's Van Camp and Morgan.

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1: Hey, Johnny, how about a beer, huh?
2: Ooh, a couple Charles Bukowskis. A
1: couple Brustoyevskis.
2: Maybe a Mike Brugoslowski.
1: Perhaps a Teddy Bruski.
3: That's a good one.
4: You know what? I think I, too, want a Martina Navratilovski.
1: Oh, no, that doesn't work. Don't ruin it, no.
4: That totally works.
1: No.
4: Yeah, it does.
2: Well, it doesn't work. The name has to have a ski at the end of it, and you just put Bruski at the end of Martina Navratilova, so.
4: Well, I just thought we were saying funny names.
1: No, it has to have a ski at the end of it, otherwise where's the challenge? You know, if there's no ski at the end of the root word, then we would just be idiots saying nonsense.
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Time for me to jump in the shower and get clean and come clean with some shower thoughts. Today's thoughts about TSA clearance for humanoid robots. That's got to be a challenge. Here, hold my servo motor. TSA asking your humanoid robot to remove its shoes feels aggressive if the robot literally has bolts for ankles. Somewhere at an airport, a robot is getting yelled at for having too much liquid in its coolant system. Sir, does your companion have any weapons? Becomes a terrifying question when your companion has Wi-Fi. Your robot probably shouldn't say resistance is futile while going through airport security. At some point, TSA agents will absolutely have to pat down a robot and pretend this is normal. And if your humanoid robot gets upgraded to first class before you do, the future officially hates you.

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1: Things you didn't know you needed to know today, but you do, you really do. You need to know them because they're ripped from the headlines.
2: All right.
1: Recent study says tattoos may make men more attractive to women. Oodalolly.
2: Oodalolly.
1: Researchers say ink can signal confidence, risk-taking, and masculinity. So somewhere, a guy with tribal armband from 2003 is suddenly feeling very validated and sexy, baby.
2: I think the opposite is true, too. You know, that some women look way more attractive with tattoos. It makes them slightly more attractive.
1: I think it's just the bad girl thing going on. Well, for me, it depends on... Like, I'm not a big one for tattoos above the neck.
2: Oh, well, that's kind of weird. The neck and above. But yeah, but on the arms and like your calves and stuff like that, ankles and stuff, that's cool.
1: Honda reported its first annual loss since becoming a publicly traded company back in 1957.
2: Wow.
1: Uh-huh.
2: I wonder if that's just cars or everything else they do. Because they do other things besides cars, especially in Japan. But, yeah.
1: Well... It's cars.
2: I think it's cars.
1: The automaker, Honda, lost about... You ready for this?
2: Okay.
1: Okay, so after scaling back electric vehicle plans in the U.S., about $2.7 billion dollars.
2: Whew, man. That's taking a bath.
1: Right? Wedding dresses are officially entering used car territory.
2: Oh.
1: According to wedding site Zola... The average wedding dress now costs around $36,000.
2: What? For a dress? No.
1: I think that's off.
2: As a father of the bride, I just know why, one, I couldn't afford $36,000 for a dress. Two, that if I had it, I think, you know what, just go elope.
1: Yeah, I'll give him the $36,000.
2: There's $36,000. Go elope. I mean...
1: There are plenty of places to go buy dresses.
2: Yeah. Right.
1: You can buy a dress for under $1,000.
2: I think you can.
1: It might not be your dream dress, but you can do it.
2: Well, I mean, come on. You're going to wear it for like 5 or 6 hours, and then you're going to put it in your closet for the rest of your life.
1: Yeah, but it...
2: I know, it's special, whatever.
1: Yeah. There's some people dream about it.
2: There's a 50-50 chance, though, that marriage isn't going to work. So you get another dress later.
1: You know what? Hey, two wedding dresses?
2: That's the thing. Yeah. You do not want to jinx.
1: There you go.
2: Oh, two for one would be a good deal at David's Bridal. Maybe that's why they went out of
1: business. But even if the marriage doesn't last, it doesn't matter. As long as you look good,
2: I got it.
1: It's not about the wedding. It's about how you look.
2: Okay.
1: If your local Target suddenly looks different, there is a reason.
2: Oh, yeah?
1: The retail is remodeling 130 stores nationwide with updated layouts and redesigned shopping areas.
2: Wow.
1: They're hoping that people say, maybe they're not so bad. In translation, they're making it even easier to walk in for toothpaste and leave with decorative pumpkins and a kayak.
2: A kayak. You can get a kayak at a time.
1: Okay. I guess there's some of them.
2: I don't know.
1: Pabst Blue Ribbon.
2: PBR.
1: PBR teamed up with Grillo's Pickles for a limited edition.
2: No, not pickle flavored.
1: Pickled flavor lager.
2: Oh, no. Oh, no.
1: Apparently, someone tasted pickle juice and thought, this needs beer.
2: Ew. Gross.
1: It does.
2: No. Right. Doesn't do anything for me. And those are our
1: mug of beer.
2: You didn't know you need to know today. Ripped
1: from the headlines.

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1: Currently, it's 81 degrees.
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2: Ella Langley emerged as the biggest winner at the 61st ACM Awards in Las Vegas. She earned the Female Artist of the Year, as well as Song and Single of the Year for Choosing Texas.
3: Well, that's a lot.
2: Yeah?
3: Yeah.
2: She won Music Event of the Year with Riley Green for their duet,
3: wow,
2: Don't Mind If I Do.
3: Okay.
2: And added Artist Songwriter of the Year to cap off the night.
3: That's a big night for Ella.
2: Big night.
3: Big night, yeah. Wow.
2: Cody Johnson was named Entertainer of the Year.
3: You
2: and
3: know,
2: also,
3: that Cody Johnson's come on this year, hasn't he?
2: Yeah,
3: last 2 years,
2: yeah.
3: Right? Yeah.
2: He also won Male Artist of the Year.
3: Phew.
2: Brooks and Dunn.
3: Always win duo.
2: And they did again.
3: Because there's never any duos in country music except them. I figured that out a long time ago. Well, of course they're going to win because, yeah. And they're Brooks and Dunn. They're so good. I love them.
2: And they're still winning awards.
3: Yeah, yeah.
2: Red Clay Strays took Group of the Year.
3: Mm.
2: Avery,
3: wow,
2: Anna and Tucker Wetmore. I recognize it's the Tops new, Knight's Top.
3: The new ones.
2: Avery, yeah. Anna and Tucker Wetmore were recognized as the night's top new artists.
3: Yeah, yeah.
2: And Tucker Wetmore is really coming on.
3: Man, I mean, he's had a string of singles that have last 6-7 months. It's just like every time I look, it's another song from Tucker.
2: And Parker McCollum, who's also coming on, won Album of the Year.
3: Okay.
2: Jesse Joe Dillon named Songwriter of the Year for the third straight year.
3: Wow.
2: So, it's
3: big
2: like
3: night.
2: These are,
3: and you know, country music did this back in the 70s. They split their little groups. There was the CMAs and then the ACMs, right? Because they got mad. You know why they split?
2: Huh.
3: Olivia Newton-John. Olivia Newton-John was winning one of them. I think it was the CMAs. And they didn't think she was country enough.
2: She was a little bit before her time.
3: She was country in the beginning, though. And they also, then yeah. John Denver was winning CMAs. And that's when country said, these guys are rock and rollers. And they got mad and they started their own music society.
2: Well,
3: that's how it happened.
2: Honestly, Olivia Newton-John, I think, she was multi-talented, multifaceted.
3: She and crossed over.
2: Shania Twain was just...
3: Yeah.
2: If Shania Twain's music was played now... They would have been wildly accepted, but then it was like a shocker because
3: for country. Well,
2: yeah.
3: No, but they weren't at first. But she crossed over to pop, and that's when the music got kind of more pop than it was country. I don't know. Anyway,
2: so. same progression as Taylor Swift.
3: Same progression.
2: Yep.
3: So you know, it is what it is.
2: So yeah, because the ACM is more for the newer
3: country.
2: CMA is a trend more traditional.
3: Yeah.
2: This was hosted by, ACMs were hosted by, for the first time, by Shania Twain.
3: Oh, wow. What do you know?
2: At the MGM Grand, streamed live on Prime Video.
3: Yeah.
2: Miranda Lambert, Kacey Musgraves, Ella Langley, Cody Johnson, Lainey Wilson, and actually Blake Shelton closed the ceremony with a tribute performance of The Gambler.
3: Lainey just got married on Mother's Day.
2: She did, yeah. Yep.
3: Well, what do you know? All right. Well, now you're all caught up on the ACMs. And I don't think we hear much about the after parties from these things like we do from some of the other Hollywood things. Of course, this was in Las Vegas, too. It wasn't in Hollywood.
2: Yeah, there's parties anyway.
3: Yeah, they're partying all the way.
2: Parties everywhere.
3: Probably still asleep from yesterday. It's Van Camp and Morgan. Bye.

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1: It's 8:04.

0: 5.
1: New survey found 86% of office workers say please and thank you to AI.
0: Okay. But what are they please and thank you about?
1: Well, whenever they ask a question or they return, you know, what they want, they say please and thank you when talking to the chatbots.
0: Oh, I sometimes say thank you to Alexa.
1: 2000 AI using employees found many believe manners actually improved the quality of AI responses. One respondent said AI tends to respond better when prompts are polite, while another admitted they don't want to train themselves to be rude, even to a robot. And I get that. You know, don't train the robot to be rude, because if it gets rude, we're screwed.
0: Screwed, rude, and prude.
1: Prude,
0: and,
1: yeah.
0: Well, I mean, I get it if you have like a dog and they being rude and mean, the dog's going to be mean.
1: Well, we're talking about.
0: But if you're talking about.
1: Chatbot.
0: If you're talking about chatbots, mm-hmm. Can you train them to be mean?
1: Well, I would think that if you were mean to them, they'll just be a mirror of you. Yeah, right.
0: Oh, that could be creepy.
1: Some people are absolutely buttering up the machines in case they eventually take over the world.
0: I mean, can you imagine the cuss words that could come out?
1: Oh my goodness! No, you all not right now. It's trained not to do that. They're trained not to cuss back at you. Trained people.
0: But if you cuss at it so much,
1: well, see, that's what I'm worried about.
0: Uh huh.
1: Several workers even joked that they want to be remembered positively by their future robot overlords. Yeah, researchers found 41% of workers still treat AI strictly like a tool, while 23% interact with it more like a human assistant. Executives were especially enthusiastic, with 81% saying AI could someday become a true workplace coworker. Of course they're excited about that, because AI is free.
0: That's right.
1: And they'll be replacing us.
0: What if it gives you something and you don't acknowledge it at all? Well, look at its feelings hurt.
1: I don't know. I mean, I do that all the time. I just copy and paste. Whenever I'm done with it, I just copy what I need, and I'm
0: out of there. And you discard it like a.
1: I don't discard it. I just move on. I just move on. I just move on.
0: I bet it knows. It knows.
1: Of course, it knows. And of course, it's going to come after me. It's going to come after me someday. I get it.
0: I just if you have a heads up, just remind me. Let me know so I don't come to work.
1: Hey, poof! If one day. AI chatbot is here instead of me trying to do this show. You'll know. And you won't know where it buried the body.
0: I won't.
1: And that's after it teaches itself how to dig, because they don't know how to dig.
0: Oh, anymore. Well.
1: Yeah. They don't have arms. Survey also showed leadership loves AI way more than staff level employees. Of course. Executives are more likely to enjoy using AI, trust it, and believe it improves morale and productivity. I say balderdash. They're just looking at it to get good enough to where they can get rid of a bunch of people. It's like, we don't need you. We got AI, man. AI is great.
0: And isn't that the supposed danger?
1: Well, that's a danger.
0: Yes.
1: You know? And then it'll kill us.
0: And then we die.
1: And then we die. Anyway. There you go. Politeness. Well, it's what Mama told us to do.
0: That's right.
1: Yeah.

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1: It's Monday, kids, and you know what time it is? It's time for the nerd news.
0: Nerd news.
1: Let's take a look at what science has come up with for us this week. Watermelon might secretly be a superfood. Researchers found people who regularly eat watermelon tend to have healthier diets overall, including more fiber, vitamins, and antioxidants, while consuming less added sugar.
0: This does not surprise me.
1: It's a high water content, helps hydration, and it tastes yummy too.
0: It's delicious, and it, never discard the water that comes out of a watermelon.
1: Yeah, I know.
0: Drink it.
1: It's full of antioxidants and junk. Yeah. Well, actually, watermelon water is great.
0: Yes.
1: 7 days without food changes the body dramatically. Scientists studying a 7-day water-only fast discovered the biggest body changes don't really kick in until around day 3. That's when metabolism shifts into deeper fat burning and cellular cleanup modes. By day 7, they say they saw major biological changes tied to inflammation and immunity.
0: And this is, you're not eating, what are you
1: this
0: eating?
1: This is fasting for 7 days, water only.
0: For seven days?
1: 7 days, yeah.
0: That's not even intermittent fasting.
1: It's just,
0: you ain't got nothing.
1: Oh, I'm pretty sure your energy levels are very low.
0: My immediate supervisor, when she fasts for her religious
1: guidelines.
0: Right. She'll say, okay, I'm a little slow today, so just bear with me.
1: Yep. Alzheimer's symptoms reversed in mice. Researchers use specially engineered nanoparticles to restore the brain's natural cleanup system in mice with Alzheimer's.
0: No way.
1: The treatment cleared toxic proteins and improved memory and cognitive function.
0: No way.
1: Human testing still down the road, but scientists say the breakthrough could eventually lead to new treatments.
0: Oh, my gosh. As
1: we know, there's no money in the cure. Just remember that. Exercise trains your brain too. Scientists discovered certain brain cells stay highly active after exercise ends, helping the body build endurance and strength over time. They say workouts may train the brain alongside the muscles.
0: Train the brain. Use the E word.
1: Okay, you better know. And scientists have captured the cosmic web. Astronomers released the clearest image ever taken of part of the cosmic web, the giant hidden structure connecting galaxies across the universe. The glowing filament stretches millions of light years and acts like an intergalactic highway system moving matter between galaxies. Yeah.
0: Wow.
1: Turns out the universe has infrastructure.
0: It's
1: terrifyingly beautiful.
0: It is terrifyingly beautiful. It's stunning.
1: Yeah. And that's your nerd news for this week.

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1: 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Hey, it's time for our Tasty Bits.
0: Cheese souffle, here I come.
1: Here's some things you probably didn't know yesterday. The easternmost point in Georgia, Tybee Island, is further west than Youngstown, Ohio. Further west than Youngstown, Ohio. Is that crazy?
0: Curvature of the Earth?
1: Yeah. Curvature of the United States.
0: It's kind
1: of
0: weird.
1: Just thinking. JonBenet Ramsey was born 9 days before Jennifer Lawrence. JonBenet was born on August 6, 1990. Jennifer was born August 15th, 1990.
0: You just think of her as perpetually being, you know.
1: Yeah, she's what, 8 years old, 9 years old, always. Yeah. When Sacha Baron Cohen is speaking Kazakh in Borat, he's actually speaking Hebrew.
0: Oh, really?
1: Which is intentionally ironic since Borat says so many anti-Semitic things in the movie.
0: Interesting man, Sacha Baron Cohen.
1: Oh, yeah, he is. A guy brought 24 wild rabbits into Australia in 1859, and they reproduced so fast that in less than 70 years, there were 10 billion.
0: It's true.
1: This is an island. This is an island that did not have rabbits. Crazy.
0: So they say, like, blank like bunnies.
1: They blank like bunnies.
0: I guess it's a serious.
1: It is.
0: It's true.
1: And half of all the master's degrees people earn in the U.S. are in business or education. I mean, I guess a master's degree in health would be important. But, maybe law even, but I guess a law degree is somewhat like a master's degree. Anyway, there you go. Those are our Tasty Bits for today.

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1: FM. Okay, come on. All right? You're Larry David. Who are you?
2: I'm Larry David.
1: And what do you happen to enjoy?
2: I happen to enjoy wearing women's panties.
1: Perfect, that's it.
2: I'm very comfortable with that.
1: Very comfortable.
2: You have to replace my pants? I'm not going to pay for these pants.
3: No, because you're going to walk around with a security tag on that and someone's going to arrest you or something. Sir, you cannot leave with those pants.
2: Wait, really?
3: It's going to follow you around, that sound.
4: Yes, ma'am. I'm looking for Larry David.
5: Oh, come right in.
4: Hello.
2: Oh, hey, Officer Krupke.
4: Yeah.
2: Look, hey, Jeff, it's Officer Krupke.
1: Oh, yeah, like from West Side Story.
2: West Side Story.
4: Yeah, we received a call about you using obscenities against a woman and her children.
2: What? That's ridiculous. I sang the song that I sang to you, Officer Krupke, Krup you.
4: It's not the way they heard it.
2: I was singing the song, Krup you.
4: Where'd you get those pants?
2: Banana Republic.
4: There's a security tag on those pants.
2: Well, I traded them because they took my pants, so I took these.
4: Give me the pants.
2: What are you talking about? These are my pants.
4: Now.
2: Okay, fine.
4: You don't have to do this here.
2: I don't care. Okay, here.
5: Oh my God, who are you?
2: I'm Larry David. I happen to enjoy wearing women's panties.
0: And KWSS.org.

0: 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Our totally impossible trivia question for today.
1: Yes.
0: 20% of baby boomers are surprised that many Gen Zers do not know how to do this. What is it?
1: Let's see. So it wasn't changing a tire.
0: No.
1: Do the text.
0: Do the text? Gen Zers don't know how to text?
1: Of course they know how to use a computer.
0: Of course they know how to use a computer. They're the youngest generation there is.
1: I'm just throwing crap out.
0: All right, well, you're wrong on all accounts. On all accounts. Apparently, the happiest place on earth occasionally becomes the dustiest place on earth. According to mortician Lauren Snow, Disney theme parks regularly deal with guests illegally scattering cremated human ashes on rides and throughout park property.
1: Yeah.
0: See, I want that done for me, but now I read this, it's like I'm not going to be able to have it done. Seriously. Employees reportedly handle these situations using a special emergency cleanup procedure called Code HEPA, named after the filter, HEPA filters, on air vacuums, which they use to safely collect the cremains.
1: Do you remember the episode of Married with Children when Al's barbecuing?
0: Oh, when he's barbecuing?
1: And I don't know if it was the aunt or someone, they put...
0: Oh, jeez. No, I don't
1: Or
0: remember.
1: The neighbor's cremated relative. Oh, I don't know.
0: I don't know.
1: It was hilarious.
0: Well,
1: and
0: this...
1: people were eating the hamburgers.
0: Oh, yeah, I do remember it now, yeah. Oh, God. It tasted better than it ever tasted before.
1: Yeah.
0: This problem happens more often than you'd think. Incidents are said to occur at least once a month at both Disneyland and Disney World. A lot of people will, like, spread ashes in the Haunted Mansion. But the problem is that cremains aren't infectious, but they can severely damage landscaping, water systems, and audio animatronics.
1: Really?
0: Yeah, because the fine powder can clog the servos and stuff. And, yeah. Not good. Not good.
1: Huh, interesting.
0: One famous incident inside the Haunted Mansion reportedly caused a major emergency response after guests feared the substance could be a hazardous material. They thought it was anthrax. Yeah.
1: Oh, geez.
0: Yeah.
1: Wow.
0: So anyway, Disney officials continue reminding guests that scattering ashes inside the parks is both illegal and unsafe. But here's what I'm thinking.
1: Uh-huh.
0: You don't get in the park without your bag being checked. And thoroughly.
1: True.
0: You know, they pull everything out of your bag. And how are you going to sneak in with ashes? I don't know. Anyway. By the way, honor grandma somewhere other than the Pirates of the Caribbean, would you? The pirates will thank you.
1: I mean, yeah, I wouldn't. If I was going to do that, I wouldn't just take an urn and just take the lid off and dump some somewhere. You know, do you have cameras?
0: You put it in your pockets.
1: No, I was going to say.
0: Oh, they got cameras everywhere at Disney, yeah.
1: I was going to say, but, you know, it's a great use for a Ziploc bag.
0: Yeah.
1: You know, kind of open it up.
0: Yeah.
1: And, put a little piece, part of it in different snack bags. And so if you're sitting, you can just, kind of get out your pocket.
0: But you're going to get banned for life.
1: Covert.
0: You're going to get banned for life. Anyway, find another place for Grandma.

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1: 99.5. A neuroscientist says sleeping direction may impact sleep quality and mood.
0: Okay, yeah, I can get on board with that.
1: Yeah, she says that recently, while traveling, she noticed her sleep quality tanked whenever her bed wasn't positioned north to south like it is at home.
0: Okay.
1: And that sent her digging into research about sleep direction and brain activity. Studies cited in the report found that people sleeping in a north-south position showed stronger delta, theta, and alpha brain waves, which are associated with deeper sleep, relaxation, and better moods the next day.
0: Huh.
1: And I'm thinking about, yeah, I think I sleep in a north-south. It's like south to north, but... You know, it's going the same direction, right? Meanwhile, people sleeping east-west reportedly woke up more often during the night. They believe Earth's electromagnetic field may subtly influence brain activity while we sleep. Of course, it has nothing to do with your bladder. I mean, it's either fascinating science or proof your mattress now needs GPS coordinates. Or maybe you get a mattress... Yeah. That will shift you north to south while you sleep and then back again. I'm thinking that would be a lot of money.
0: You okay there?
1: I don't know. The ideas also line up with feng shui.
0: Yes, I was going to say that's where a lot of it comes from.
1: Yeah.
0: Like if you go in your house or someone's house,
1: yeah,
0: and the stairs are coming right down facing the door, bad luck.
1: Yeah.
0: Yeah.
1: Yeah.
0: Things like that.
1: They do say your head should face southward to improve energy flow and well-being. So now I'm screwed because I face northward.
0: Oh, yeah. I think mine faces northward.
1: Yeah. Anyway, if you've been waking up cranky every morning, maybe you don't need a new mattress. Maybe you just need to rotate yourself.
0: You need an attitude adjustment.
1: Yeah, like a human rotisserie chicken or something. Right. I don't know. Don't know where that came from. Anyway, sleep well. It says nothing, by the way, about wrapping yourself up like a burrito either. But I think that's probably
0: or making yourself like a rotisserie chicken.
1: A rotisserie chicken or a chicken wrap.

0: Chicken wrap.
1: A chicken wrap, yeah. These
0: blankets are your tortilla. Feng shui. I guess I can say that on the radio, right? Not to insult anybody. Just like using other words that start with F.
1: Yeah, it actually, because it is a, actually it is a, I don't know if I'm, a contractible service is the correct.
0: Contractible service? What?
1: Yeah, you can contract a person to come.
0: Oh, you can have somebody come out and.
1: Yeah.
0: And yeah, no,
1: it's a hireable service.
0: Yeah, right.
1: You're
0: yeah.
1: A fun, it's a yeah. Technique. Some people call it a technique. Some people call it a way.
0: I call it a way to flush my money down the toilet. Anyway, there you go. Sleeps north-south, not south-north.

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0: Ooh, ooh.
1: From Monday, the 18th of May, in the year of our Lord, 2026.
0: All right. Who do we got? Right. Who do we got?
1: Teresa Giudice.
0: Real Housewives of New Jersey. And she's a parolee.
1: yeah.
0: Teresa's got to be 53?
1: 54.
0: Okay.
1: All right. So this is the mother of Ashley Hamilton with George Hamilton, the mother of Kimberly and Sean Stewart with Rod Stewart.
0: Rod's ex-wife?
1: And she's also Rod's ex-wife.
0: Yeah,
1: Alana Stewart.
0: Well, see, Rod's like 85. She's got to be 80.
1: 81.
0: All right.
1: George Harrison's widow, Olivia Harrison.
0: George would have been, he was the youngest of all of them. So I'm going to say if they are the same age, Olivia's 78.
1: You are correct, sir.
0: I got one. Yay, got one.
1: From Downton Abbey.
0: Oh, yes.
1: Alan Leach.
0: Branson. Yes, Alan Leach. Alan is 45 today.
1: 45. We'll nice. Get you two in a row.
0: Two in a row.
1: Mr. October himself, Reggie Jackson.
0: Yeah, I think I heard somewhere that it is Reggie's 80th birthday today.
1: You are correct, sir. Tina Fey.
0: Tina Fey. Tina's 50, I'm going to be kind to her. I'm going to say 54.
1: 56.
0: I think she's older than 56. Okay.
1: Jack Johnson.
0: Jack Johnson. He's 50, right?
1: 51. Very talented.
0: Yeah, very, very.
1: Keyboardist for Yes, Rick Wakeman.
0: Rick Wakeman is 77 today.
1: 77. Look, you're just on fire today. Well, you kind of fire, little embers.
0: Yeah, little embers, yeah.
1: Yeah. From Devo, Mark Mothersbaugh.
0: Yeah, Mark is 75?
1: 76.
0: All right, okay, it's close.
1: Be still my heart. Happy birthday to you. Happy birthday to you. Happy birthday, George Strait. Happy birthday to you,
0: who is
1: the
0: George?
1: King of country himself.
0: That's right.
1: Mom and I, all-time favorite artist.
0: George Strait is...
1: oh, my goodness.
0: 74 today?
1: 74.
0: Nice.
1: Still, he's still wonderful.
0: Yep.
1: And last but not least, is singer Albert Hammond.
0: Yes, it never rains in Southern California.
1: Yep.
0: It pours. Albert
1: that's about
0: is
1: it.
0: 82 today.
1: That's it.
0: And if today's your birthday,
1: happy birthday.
0: From Van Camp Morgan.

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1: Florida, oh Florida, the people can't drive in the villages.
2: Oh, okay.
1: Oh, the villages.
2: Oh, the villages.
1: Is this from Tammy?
2: No.
1: But hi, Tammy.
2: Yeah.
1: The villages have
2: We get them Florida driver. Folk a lot.
1: And you're crazy still as crap. Police in the villages arrested a man driving what might, well, generously be described as a Jeep-shaped collection of bad decisions.
2: Oh, okay. All right.
1: Wow. Yep. So, there was a guy, 57-year-old Franklin Hensley, according to police, and he was pulled over after officers spotted his green 1997 Jeep.
2: Yeah.
1: His Jeep of bad decisions. He was cruising around with a broken windshield.
2: Oh, wow. Okay. Well, that'll get you.
1: So, apparently, that was just the appetizer.
2: Oh, really?
1: So then officers discovered...
2: So wait, there's more.
1: Wait, no, there's more. The Jeep had no valid license plate assigned to it.
2: Of course it didn't.
1: No insurance.
2: No.
1: Being driven by a man with a suspended license.
2: Uh-huh, there you go. That's a trifecta. Yeah.
1: And right even there. Better, records show the vehicle had technically been sold.
2: Oh.
1: By a previous owner.
2: Oh.
1: Who is now deceased.
2: Wow.
1: Uh-huh.
2: Oh, wow. Yeah. So our friend just took it upon himself to probably hijack the car.
1: Possibly.
2: Yeah. Well, you know, people that live in assisted living, they die sooner than people. That's not what I want to say. They're a little later on in life, so it doesn't surprise me that somebody that would be living in the same community would pass away, and this guy might have had the keys. And yeah, but no driver's license and no insurance. Great, wonderful.
1: It makes me wonder how he got the keys.
2: Well, but if he was good friends with this person,
1: maybe,
2: you know, at the villages,
1: one will never know.
2: I think we'll find out soon enough. Yeah.
1: So Mr. Hensley reported that he knew his license was suspended, and he knew that the Jeep wasn't insured. Then the authorities learned that he had also already been arrested just last month for driving with a suspended license.
2: Oh, jeez.
1: So now,
2: wow,
1: the charges are racking up.
2: Yeah,
1: including driving without insurance, registration violations,
2: yeah,
1: and driving while suspended.
2: There you go, and that's our crazy crime story for today.

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1: Alice, I'm going to ask you a couple of standard questions, okay? 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
2: My uncle thought he was St. Jerome.
1: I'd call that a big yes.
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1: Our totally impossible trivia question today. 20% of baby boomers are surprised that many Gen Zers do not know how to do this. What is it? You said change tire. That was not,
0: well, that was,
1: that
0: my
1: was not
0: first
1: the answer,
0: answer
1: we're looking for. Yeah.
0: All right, so how old are the Gen Zers?
1: Gen Zers are in their 20s right now.
0: Yeah. Oh.
1: Yeah. Do you give up? Just give up. You've had all morning to think about this.
0: I don't know.
1: Use a toilet plunger.
0: What?
1: Boomers are surprised that many Gen Zers do not know how to use a plunger.
0: Do they ever not need to, or they just don't know how to do it?
1: I don't think that they know how to do it. It's not in their skill set.
0: Wow.
1: Yeah, use a plunger. They're going to need to someday. Trust us. Yeah.
0: Well, you figure that they may have had to by now.
1: Every toilet needs a plunger.
0: Holy Toledo's.
1: There you go. All right. Apparently, America isn't just hungry for pizza anymore. It's hungry for 1993. A major Pizza Hut franchise owner is converting 80 locations back into the classic red roof restaurants many people grew up with. The retro makeover includes vintage salad bars,
0: nice
1: red plastic cups, you know, those old red plastic cups, right?
0: Yeah.
1: Old school jukeboxes.
0: All right.
1: Checkered decor, stained glass lamps, those legendary red vinyl booths. The effort was launched by franchise president Tim Sparks, who says he wanted to honor the classic Pizza Hut experience
0: where
1: he first started working as a dishwasher years ago. Now look at him. He's franchise president.
0: Bring it on.
1: How do you like that? You know, I think Pizza Hut's probably fallen way down on the chain, you know, of popularity.
0: Yeah.
1: We don't even have a Pizza Hut here in our little burg. You have to order it, and I don't know where it comes from. But you can't go pick it up at a restaurant because they don't have one. They don't have a storefront. So
0: we had a little...
1: we had a little one for years and years and years.
0: You go pick it up.
1: Yeah, can't anymore.
0: Really?
1: It's like now a farmer's insurance office. Yeah.
0: Oh.
1: Yeah, they closed it up like 2 or 3 years ago.
0: Huh.
1: But you can order it on the, you know, on the phone or on the app, I guess, and DoorDash will bring it to you from somewhere. Don't know where they cooked the pizza, but...
0: Maybe Oxnard?
1: Oxnard, I don't know. It's like, I don't know, OI. Fans of the retro locations have turned the restaurants into internet treasure droves, sharing locations online and even driving several hours just to relive the old dine-in atmosphere.
0: I would do that for Shakey's.
1: Yeah, Shakey's is still around out here in California. Yeah, a few of them.
0: Uh-huh.
1: Not in all the places, but I will say this, though. Pizza's gotten very expensive.
0: It does.
1: I mean,
0: outside
1: of Little Caesars, it's $30 for a small or medium pizza at most places. Like, I can't afford that.
0: No.
1: You know. Yeah. Anyway. Apparently, nostalgia sells. Reports say the vintage-style locations are outperforming many of the chain's more modern restaurant designs.
0: Wow.
1: Yeah. Yeah. I would think that. You know, if you're going to do something like Pizza Hut, go for that. I mean, lean into it.
0: Lean into
1: it. Because Shakey's did that, too. They leaned into that ye old Pizza House or whatever they called it for years and years and years. And, but, you know.
0: Pizza Hut
1: doesn't have mojos.
0: A little cheesy.
1: Yeah. Pizza Hut doesn't have mojos.
0: No, so, nobody has mojos. No.
1: Except
0: Shakey's.
1: Anyway, check it out.

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1: It's time for the Who Cares News headlines. Here's Morgan.
2: So, remember Ben, Ross's son on Friends?
1: Oh, yeah.
2: From 2000 to 2002, he was played by a little youth named Cole Sprouse.
1: Okay.
2: Who has a twin, former Disney star Dylan Sprouse.
1: Now, Cole was the one that had a crush on Jennifer Aniston, and he was kind of a butt. He was the butt Ben. He had dialogue, remember?
2: Oh, yeah. I forgot about that.
1: Yeah, he was on a couple of episodes. Yeah. Well, I think I read somewhere four kids played Ben over the years.
2: Yeah.
1: Yeah, four. Yeah.
2: Well, get ready to feel really old.
1: I already feel old.
2: Yeah. Dylan and...
1: His brother, Dylan.
2: Yeah. And model Barbara Palvin announced they were expecting their first child together. So they revealed the news from the Cannes Film Festival, sharing baby bump photos and a sonogram while celebrating the next chapter after Ring in 2023.
1: Wow.
2: So evidently fans have followed their relationship for years.
1: Well, yeah. They've been together since 2023. Yeah, that is
2: and,
1: yours.
2: They were together before that, so they got...
1: Well, okay, right.
2: They married in 2023.
1: Is that crazy?
2: So Ben's going to be an uncle.
1: Ben Geller. He's going to be an uncle.
2: Yeah.
1: Wow. I can't wrap my head around that. My word. Oh.
2: Well, it's like looking at the Olsen twins sometimes. It's like, wait a minute.
1: Oh, yeah. Know? They're almost 40, are they not?
2: Yes. Yeah. I mean, we watch all these kids grow up and...
1: Oh, jeez.
2: They just make us feel ancient.
1: Yes, they do.
2: Thanks, Hollywood children.
1: Yeah, thanks.
2: Chris Rock revealed he nearly scored one of animation's biggest paydays until Eddie Murphy literally walked down the stairs.
1: Oh, really?
2: So, because Chris was saying that DreamWorks, they twice negotiated with him to replace Eddie Murphy as Donkey Shrek movies.
1: Really?
2: Because Eddie kept delaying his recordings, even though he had a studio at his house.
1: Well, you know, but that's...
2: Divas.
1: He had to walk downstairs to get to stage.
2: I guess. But
1: that's a long commute, man.
2: Yeah.
1: How many steps is that?
2: Hey, I have to commute down the hallway every day.
1: Yeah, but you don't have to go down a flight of stairs.
2: I do not. So. Nothing would ever get done.
1: Yeah, right.
2: So, unfortunately for Chris Rock, Eddie would always eventually go record the lines himself.
1: Of course.
2: And
1: of course.
2: Chris Rock says, could have been a $30 million payday.
1: It could have been, but it wasn't because he's not Eddie Murphy. Yeah, he's not Eddie Money either. God rest his soul.
2: So he said all Eddie had to do was go downstairs in his PJs and click record.
1: Man.
2: So it was just like, come on, just go do it. Because they kept talking. They talked to Chris Rock twice.
1: You know, I can't picture Chris Rock playing Donkey. I just can't.
2: Eddie Murphy was
1: made
2: perfect.
1: It iconic.
2: Now Chris Rock just side-eyes donkeys whenever he sees them.
1: You know, and Eddie Murphy had previously been the dragon in Mulan.
2: Yeah.
1: Yeah, so he kind of switched because Jeffrey Katzenberg was still at Disney when Mulan was made, and then he jumped with Geffen and Spielberg and started DreamWorks when he left Disney.
2: But Eddie Murphy is his vocal pattern, character, his personality, it's just something that is, you can't, you
1: he's
2: can't replicate
1: definitely
2: it.
1: Definitely a great character actor.
2: Oh, yeah.
1: Yeah, and I mean, and of course, in a lot of the movies he's done, he's played multiple parts.
2: He cracks me up just when he talks.
1: Yeah, oh, yeah.
2: I mean, and when I think about stars and things like that, I really try to separate whatever they are personally from who they are. Yeah. Their persona, so
1: or their more who cares tomorrow.
2: Yeah.
1: Have a great day, and
2: that's all the news you could care less about for today.

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1: 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It's time for hour four.
0: Yeah, that's what time it is, dadgum.
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0: Uh-oh.
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0: Wow.
1: All right, let's say hi to the squad today. Hello, squad.
0: Simon Diane.
1: Madam President.
0: Deb John.
1: And Dr. Ian Stanley, I presume.
0: Hello, Doctor.
1: And?
0: Ed and in Phoenix.
1: Let's not forget.
0: Tammy, Clay, and Casey Joe.
1: And DF David Folds and Bruce Leach. Bruce. All right, let me tell you what's coming up today on the show. Yeah, first we got our fast facts you can use if you can listen fast enough, because we just spew them out. We spew them.
0: You're a spewer.
1: We're going to be spewing fast facts like back. You've never heard before. And then our stupid list today of top reasons passengers snap on airlines. I don't think it's a robot. Robotic passengers. Plus our ICMEs, and in case you missed, it's a whole lot more. On the way this hour four. So come on, kids, get ready. It's time. It's hour four, and it starts
0: right now.
2: You hit me once, I hit you back. You gave a kick, I gave a slap. 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Then I set fire to our bed.

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1: Hey, it's time for our fast facts you can use if you can listen fast enough. Here we go. You ready? Every year, more than 2,800 injuries from garage doors are reported. 2,800. They're supposed to stop. They've got an eye on them.
0: Uh-huh.
1: You know, if you get in the way, it's supposed to not crush anybody. I don't know.
0: I guess that's not working well.
1: Probably not. 32% of people say they'd like to visit the moon. 32%. I think that's kind of high.
0: Not many,
1: yeah. Yeah, I think it's kind of. Of course, if the ride was free, a lot of people want to go. According to a recent survey, Monday morning is the most productive time of the week. Wow. Really?
0: Monday morning,
1: I'm not sure I believe that.
0: I don't know.
1: It's the most productive, you know, standing around the water cooler, BSing and stuff.
0: I guess because you have, like, say, over the week or the weekend, you think, you know, I needed to get this done and that done.
1: Yeah.
0: And so that I can see, because sometimes I even think about, you know, not so much these days at my job, but previous jobs, it's like, okay, this is what I'm going to accomplish and need to get done and blah, blah, blah.
1: Huh. Yeah.
0: So I can see Monday you go on gung-ho and you bang some stuff out in the morning. And
1: then you...
0: And that's about it for the week. you know, that's your pinnacle.
1: Yeah, okay.
0: Downhill from there.
1: Yeah, right. 72% of drivers will tailgate driving close to someone's back bumper this afternoon.
0: I hate that.
1: 72% will do it this afternoon.
0: I can't stand it.
1: 37% of men over 30 say they usually gain weight during football season. That makes sense.
0: Well, yeah.
1: Every Sunday, instead of doing yard work, you're 8 hours of football on the couch.
0: Snack.
1: And beer. The average woman
0: can't forget the beer.
1: The average woman will purchase 220 candles over the course of her life. To that, I'm pretty sure some women would say, hold my candle. Yeah.
0: Probably.
1: Hold my wicks and sticks. More than
0: wicks and sticks. Oh.
1: I've tried to revive them all. The mall culture since it's died. More than half of men under 30 say they don't own a suit. Huh. Do they even have a suit for their like high school graduation?
0: Well, you could rent that.
1: Yeah, I don't know. For the average person, being fully awake occurs at 9:40 in the morning. Okay, so we got another hour and a half.
0: Oh, not me. Yeah. No, really, that's about, I'm napping at that point.
1: 65% of women agree if a guy speaks nicely about his family, he's probably going to get another date.
0: Probably. Yeah.
1: 30% of adults have switched a price tag out while shopping. Jeez, that's terrible.
0: Really?
1: It's terrible. That used to work. I don't think it works anymore. Human taste buds change every 10 days, and the old taste buds are replaced with new ones.
0: No way.
1: This does not change the way you taste things, even if your sense of taste is still constantly changing over time, and it is.
0: Can you taste this for me? See, I tell you, I don't know. Yeah. My taste buds are regenerating, so I'll get back to you on that.
1: It's a Doctor Who thing, I'm thinking. according to a survey from Good Housekeeping, coffee, the most noticeable smell when you walk into a room. Number two is peanut butter.
0: Well, I said that, peanut butter. That's true.
1: That is if the room's your kitchen. I mean, you know.
0: Well, you know, when I walk out of my bedroom in the morning,
1: because
0: I'm the one who makes the coffee and sets the timer, I look forward, I feel like a Folgers commercial. I look forward to, I walk up in the door.
1: The best part of waking up, right?
0: I can smell the coffee that's brewed.
1: Mondays are the worst days to send emails. It's when we're most likely to make typos and most likely to have an angry overall tone to what we write.
0: Wait, so it's our most productive, yet we're the crabbiest?
1: We're sending out the crap. It's quality over quality, I guess. I don't know.
0: Huh.
1: So my suggestion is, especially on Mondays, have ChatGPT rewrite all of your emails. They are nicer. Trust me, they're nicer. The heart is not on the left side of the chest. Contrary to popular beliefs, the heart is found between the right and left lungs and slightly tilts to the left.
0: Yes, that is true.
1: 7% of women blow dry their hair before weighing themselves because they believe it makes them lighter.
0: Oh, well, okay.
1: Water's heavy.
0: It is.
1: And according to a recent survey, women spend over $1,000 a year on coffee, from chains and restaurants. There you go. And those are your fast facts you could use today.

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1: All right, a new report found that unruly passenger incidents increased to one in every 568 flights in the last year.
2: Wow.
1: Is there an explanation for this bounce in Boeing blowups? Actually, there are several, as you'll see with today's list of top reasons passengers snap on airplanes. You ready?
2: All right, detail.
1: Here we go. The only in-flight movie stars Adam Sandler.
2: Hey, like what's Adam wrong with Sandler that?
1: Movies. I don't know. They're seated next to a baby with an ear infection. Uh-oh. Those are bad. You feel bad for the baby, but you really feel bad for yourself.
2: Well, hey, even you know going up in altitude is going to hurt.
1: Oh, yeah, of course it does, and that's why babies cry. The captain announced they're flying over the Grand Canyon at 2:45 in the morning.
2: Oh, great.
1: The guy next to them removed his shoes at the exact same time the woman in front of them leaned back her chair.
2: Double whammy.
1: They just got pooped on by someone's companion parrot.
2: What? You know, so far it was like, okay, I can see that happening, but not the companion parrot.
1: Well, maybe. Depends if they got him a ticket or not. Here's one. They're on Spirit Airlines.
2: Yep, that'll
1: That's
2: do
1: enough.
2: It.
1: Oh, wait a minute. There's the buzzer. Yeah.
2: The
1: stewardess hit them so hard with a drink cart, their elbow got a concussion.
2: Yeah.
1: I've actually had that happen to me. Have you?
2: No. Yes. Wait. Yes, I have.
1: Yeah.
2: But then I think about Drew Barrymore and The Wedding Singer.
1: Oh, right.
2: Because Glenn would never let her sit by the window.
1: He would never let her sit by the window.
2: Because she'd always get bumped by the cart when she sits by the aisle.
1: Yeah. The utensils gave them frostbite. I don't remember that. Someone already solved the in-flight magazine crossword. That always hacked me.
2: That's the Froster cookies, didn't it?
1: That was for me. They're supposed to take off at 4:30 and it's 8:45. In other words, they're flying Southwest.
2: And you're sitting on the plane while you're doing it.
1: And finally, our stupid list, top reasons why people are losing it on the airplane. They've had enough of these mother bleeping snakes and this mother bleeping plane. Yeah. There you go, mother bleeping. It's Van Camp and Morgan.

0: 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Every day, of course, we bring you some extra stories that we have scraped the bottom of the internet to possess. They're not exclusive, but they're probably stories you haven't heard because we scraped and you didn't. Here we go. These are, in case you missed it.
1: Scraped and you didn't.
0: Or icy means a massive landslide in Greenland triggered a giant wave inside a narrow fjord that caused the earth to vibrate for 9 straight days.
1: Wow.
0: Scientists say the wave kept sloshing back and forth like nature's most terrifying bathtub experiment.
1: Oh, my gosh. Wow.
0: Creating seismic signals detected around the globe.
1: That would
0: I don't
1: be,
0: know what date
1: that
0: was.
1: That would be scary.
0: But it seems like it was recent. That would be very scary. DFW, Dallas-Fort Worth International, is recycling used McDonald's French fry oil. I thought it was going to say French fries. French fry oil into aviation biofuel.
1: Really?
0: Roughly 32,000 pounds of used fryer grease every month are now helping power airplanes, meaning your next flight could technically run on abandoned McNugget energy. I mean,
1: hey, I'll take it.
0: Well, they're just going to throw it out.
1: Yeah.
0: Well, it's going to the tallow. The tallow place picks those up. But
1: no,
0: still.
1: Because they always, I've heard that oil or.
0: Yeah, the biofuel. Yeah.
1: Yeah.
0: Yeah. Yeah. Yeah. And Soviet UFO files are making the internet weird again after a declassified CIA document resurfaced describing an alleged alien encounter in Siberia. The report claims a UFO exploded and supposedly turned 23 soldiers into limestone. Okay. Officials never verified the story, obviously. And somewhere, an alien lawyer is definitely requesting a mistrial. There you go. Oh, and those are our ICB stories for today.

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3: Currently, it's 76 degrees.
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5: Anyway, like I was saying, shrimp is the fruit of the sea. 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
1: Well, let's say this Twinkie represents the normal amount of psychokinetic energy in the New York area. According to this morning's sample, it would be a Twinkie 35 feet long, weighing approximately 600 pounds.
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1: I have a lot of powers all over my body.
2: I'm gonna ask you some questions. You know, nothing cray. Just real simple stuff. Okay, how long have you guys been together?
3: 2 years.
4: Yes.
2: Okay, Malcolm, are you happy?
4: Yes.
2: Do you like living with her?
4: Yes.
2: Have you been with a man?
4: No.
2: Did you have a good Halloween?
4: Yes.
2: Did you have a good Christmas?
4: Yes.
2: Do you like movies?
4: Yeah.
2: Have you been with a man?
4: Yeah. No, what? No!
2: Do you have a good Easter?
4: Yes.
2: Do you like booze?
4: Yes.
2: Do you eat food every day?
4: Yes.
2: Have you been with a man?
4: Yes. No! No! I've never been with a man.
2: Okay, I'm just asking.
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1: Drop this off at Mr. Feeling's office on your way out.
2: Hey, let me explain something to you, all right?
3: I have a friend named Bootsy that got killed doing some shit like this not too long ago. I ain't gonna carry this just because y'all made a mistake. I carry from A to B. I have nothing to do with C, okay? I have a wife and two kids, and I'd like to see my twin daughters, Monique and Unique, again.
1: It's just right on your way out. It's no problem if you could just take it off my desk, drop it off at Mr. Feelings. He could call research. They could
2: train it. What about my daughters, Monique and Unique? What about them? What's in it for me? What's in it for my family?
1: What do you want?
2: What's in it for me? I'm risking my life. What's in it for me? What's in it for me? I have beautiful daughters. You're asking me to risk my life? What am I going to get out of this?
1: I'm sorry, that's it.
2: Where's his office?
1: It's just along the corridor down the steps. It's just right near your way out.
2: I'm just doing this for my kids. This is the same way Bootsy got killed. All they found was $20 and a pair of Adidas. Down the hallway, right?
1: Along the corridor. Down the steps.
2: Whoa, we almost fucked up. Shoe money for my daughters.
1: Thanks.
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1: All right, Rage, the big question is, does he like you? 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
2: 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A moot point?
1: Yeah. It's like a cow's opinion. 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
1: Do you believe in UFOs, astral projections, mental telepathy, ESP, clairvoyance, spirit photography, telekinetic movement, full trance mediums, the Loch Ness Monster, and the theory of Atlantis?
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3: Insane?
1: Crazy? 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
6: Four!
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6: Oh! 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
6: Oh!
8: Hey, what do you got in here, rocks?
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8: So what?
6: 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So let's dance! I was alone.
7: I never knew what could left me. Bah! Now, what the devil? Then we touched, then we sang
6: about another thing. The man's a menace! Cut that off! Music is a violation of my personal privacy. 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
7: Really? You know, I've always been fascinated with the law, sir.
6: Oh, really? What areas?
7: Oh, all areas. Personal privacy, noise statutes. You know, I plan to go to law school after I graduated, but, looks like my folks won't have enough money to put me through college.
6: Well, the world needs ditch diggers, too.
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1: I can't hear you. You're trailing off. And did I catch a niner in there? Were you calling from a walkie-talkie?
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4: You're Ruben's proxy? What the hell does that mean?
5: He's dealing with a personal situation, so he asked me to fill in. Relax. I'm a professional actor, and these dudes never know the difference.
4: I can't freaking believe this.
5: You're quiet, because I'm trying to prepare.
6: I am so sorry for the delay, folks, but one of our senior analysts, Ruben Pfeffer, had his spleen burst just a few moments ago, and,
7: That's not good. Is he gonna be all right?
6: Well, God willing, Leland. But anyway, be that as it may, we have Mr. Pfeffer's associate here, Mr. Sanford Lyle, who's been briefed on the case and will present Ruben's recommendations.
7: Thank you, Stanley. A little bit of water. As you know, this is a highly complex case. Let me see here. Yeah, on the plus side, Leland's blood pressure is pretty solid. And he's at a decent weight, and he looks pretty damn healthy, right? I mean, he's a sexy guy, right? And he is sexually active in the community.
4: Let's not bullcrap each other. On paper, Van Loo is one of the riskiest sons of bitches alive. But people, we cannot sum up a man's life with a bunch of numbers on a computer screen. We all need to look into our hearts and go, do I think this dude is going to die in a few years or not? Is old Leland here going to fight off a man with the last name Reaper? First name, who goes by the last name Reaper? First name Grim? Or will this base jumping crocodile wrestling, shark diving, volcano illusion, bear fighting, snake wrangling, motocross racing bastard die? And the answer is no, friends, which is why myself, Ruben Pfeffer, Stan, and all of us here at Enderby and Friends are willing to lay our asses on the line and proudly recommend that Leland Van Loo receive $50 million in life and health and automobile insurance for a duration of no less than 20 years. Hey, what do you think, guys?
8: Are you that kid from Crocodile Tears?
7: You're goddamn right I am.
8: I thought so. Impressive presentation. He's insured.
7: Yeah! Congratulations. Bloody ripper! Love ya, son.
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1: Don't say it.
0: Oh, sorry. Since Will Wheaton was on Next Generation.
1: That long? 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
4: Currently at 68 degrees.
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6: What do you think?
7: Oh, I love it. Great stuff. Yeah, you look like, just like a rich cowboy who came riding in off the farm. Hey, do me a favor. Tip your hat forward. Just tilt it forward.
6: No,
7: come on.
6: I like it where it is.
7: No, seriously. Come on. Do it. Do it.
6: Will you stop with that? That voice makes you sound crazy.
7: It's not making me sound crazy. It makes you sound like Maury Finkel, founder of Finkel Fixtures, biggest lighting fixture chain in the Southland.
6: Oh, it's a little voice and a character. You got a whole backstory. That's good.
7: Yeah, little touches. You know, little touches, little details. You want to make the character full, real.
6: What are you going to do? What's your character?
7: I don't really have like a character. I don't really do voices.
6: Hutch, what are you talking about? We're going upstairs. Half those people will recognize us if we don't have a character. I mean, come on. Think of something. This is it.
7: Okay.
6: Buck up. Let's do it.
7: How are you? How's it going? All right. How you doing? All right. Oh, look at these two hot chickens. Finkel wants some Finkel. Give it to me. Huh? Come on. Do it. Lay it on right here. Do it. Do it.
6: He means a kiss. We're doing little voices undercover.
7: Come on, sweetie. Okay. Do it. Oh, that's a sweet little pucker. I love it.
8: Hi. Can I get you two a drink?
7: You sure can, sweetheart. Johnny Red Neat. Okay? Do it. Do it.
8: All right. And you?
9: Do it. Bacardi and Cola, do it. Do it.
8: Okay. I'll be right back.
10: It's 3:30.
11: 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In 3, 2,
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1: Come on. 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I'm both. I'm a celebrity in an emergency. Can you patch me through on that line, please?
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2: Currently at 67 degrees.
3: From Feature Story News in New Delhi, I'm Neha Punia. U.S. President Donald Trump has issued a fresh warning to Iran. With peace negotiations stalled, he's told Tehran the clock is ticking. His latest threats coming after he rejected Iran's response to the White House peace proposal. Alistair D'Souza has more.
4: Now, Donald Trump, on his Truth Social account overnight, posted an AI-generated image. It warns of, quote, the calm before the storm. It really shows that the U.S. president, that particular AI-generated post, it shows the U.S. president surrounded by military vessels with lightning striking down from dark clouds above. So people trying to interpret what's going on here. Because all of this really coming in the midst of these media reports from the New York Times and also Fox News saying that the U.S. is weighing restarting strikes on Iran. Trump, as you know, has grown increasingly frustrated with Iran after Iran responded to that peace proposal sent by the U.S. Trump called it absolutely unacceptable. He told reporters on his return to China about how he apparently read the first line and he really didn't like that first line and just decided to throw it away.
3: An Ebola outbreak in Congo and Uganda has been declared a global health emergency by the World Health Organization. Officials say the current strain is caused by a virus for which there are no approved drugs or vaccines. Chris Okamaringa has more from Kinshasa.
5: That designation is reserved for diseases that have a very high risk of spreading to neighboring countries, and ideally it's meant to mobilize resources and expertise. This Ebola outbreak has happened in an area that is grappling with a conflict. There are a number of armed groups that have been attacking civilians, forcing them to flee their homes and live in crowded camps. And that is an area that facilitates the spread of this infectious disease. Ituri province, where it's happened in the northeast of the DRC, is also an area that shares a border with Uganda and South Sudan. There's a lot of cross-border trade around that area. People keep moving from one area to another.
3: Boosting technology cooperation is at the top of the agenda as India's Prime Minister Narendra Modi continues his European diplomatic outreach. After signing a semiconductor manufacturing deal in the Netherlands, clean technology would be in focus as the Prime Minister visits Norway on Monday.
6: Green technology, energy cooperation and critical minerals could be just some of the items on the agenda as Prime Minister Narendra Modi meets his Norwegian counterpart this week. It's the first visit by an Indian Prime Minister to Norway in four decades and comes as New Delhi has been looking to reduce its trade dependence on the US and China. Mr. Modi will also participate in the India-Nordic summit on Tuesday. It comes after his visit to the Netherlands, where the Dutch semiconductor fabrication giant ASML signed a deal with India's Tata Electronics to build India's first fabrication plant. Ishan Garg, New Delhi.
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2: Currently at 67 degrees.
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3: It's Comic-Con, you idiot. 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
3: Yeah, that's two different franchises.
5: Yeah, sorry, guys. She doesn't know.
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1: She's talking to Ted Danson.
3: That was a guy?
1: Yeah.
3: That was a girl?
1: No, they have little chats on the cell phone.
3: No, they don't.
1: They do all day long.
3: Really?
1: Yeah. I'm telling you, it's unbelievable. And when they're together, she goes like this, she gives him a slap.
3: Touching like that?
1: Yeah, yeah. Like a playful slap.
3: Oh, the flirting, flirtatious slap.
1: The flirtatious tap.
3: Really?
1: Yeah. That's like, you know, sex for platonic friends.
3: Yeah.
1: Because they can't touch each other. It's forbidden. So they're allowed to go like that. Are you going to the NRDC opening tomorrow?
3: Yeah, of course.
1: All right, I'll see you tomorrow.
3: All right.
4: Hey. Wow. Hey. Look at you.
5: No, look at you. You are Miss NRDC.
4: Well, thank you.
5: You make me want to save the planet.
4: So should we go in?
3: Okay, let's go in.
4: See the new wing?
5: Call me, actually. I have something to tell you.
4: I've got something to tell you, too.
1: Oh. Saying hello?
4: Hello.
1: Oh, hi.
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1: Currently at 67 degrees.
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1: McLovin? McLovin? What kind of a stupid name is that, Fogel? What, are you trying to be an Irish R&B singer?
2: Oh, they let you pick any name you want when you get down there.
3: And you landed on McLovin?
2: Yeah, I was between that and Muhammad.
3: Why don't you pick a common name like a normal person? Doesn't even have a first name, it just says McLovin.
1: What? One name? One name? Who are you, Seal?
3: Fogel? Zaggy says you're 25 years old. Why wouldn't you just put 21, man?
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2: From Feature Story News in Brussels, I'm William Denslow. Millions of Indians are grappling with record heat, with nearly all of the planet's hottest cities on Tuesday falling in India. This is as per data from AQI, the air quality monitoring platform. Neha Punia has more from New Delhi.
3: In India's capital, residents say stepping outside feels like entering a furnace. The heat is relentless, with nighttime temperatures also remaining over 30 degrees in many cities. About three quarters of India's workforce is engaged in heat-exposed labor. So far today, the planet's hottest 100 cities are all in one country, India. Most of these cities are in the north, where temperatures are at several degrees above normal. A recent Oxford University study warns that climate change will expose billions of Indians to dangerously hot conditions by 2050.
2: Finance ministers and central bank governors from the G7 group of nations are holding their second and final day of talks in Paris. They're discussing the economic impacts of the Iran war, focusing on how to address the IMF's predictions of weaker global growth and higher inflation for next year. Ross Cullen reports.
4: The annual meeting of the finance ministers and central bank governors from the US, the UK, Canada, Japan, France, Germany and Italy is also looking at China policy following Donald Trump's recent visit to Beijing. G7 leaders are increasingly worried about a reliance on China for rare earths and other strategic minerals used in batteries, defense systems and electronics. The participants, which this year include guest attendees India, Brazil, Kenya and South Korea, will also focus on growing global economic imbalances. Ross Cullen, Paris.
2: It's being reported that Manchester City boss Pep Guardiola will leave the club at the end of the season. He's been at City for 10 years, winning 20 trophies in total. Despite having a year left on his contract, it's expected Guardiola's departure will be confirmed on Sunday, the final day of the Premier League campaign. Former Man City chairman David Bernstein says Pep has been phenomenal.
5: Clearly the greatest manager the City have ever had, and I think probably with Alex Ferguson, the greatest manager in English football since the Second World War. It's an extraordinary record. To do what he's done over a decade, over 10 years, is so difficult to manage football at the top level and keep doing it and repeat the success is near impossible. So as a football manager at the highest level, unparalleled, absolutely fantastic.
2: And European Union negotiators are meeting later Tuesday looking to agree on a trade deal brokered with the United States. That agreement was penned last summer and Washington has now set a July 4th deadline for its implementation. From Bureaus Worldwide, this is FSN.
6: Currently, it's 71 degrees. 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
1: What is going on with you?
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1: 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Is it true?
3: Well, I did have the hat on, yeah. Look, I got this idea to wear that hat so I wouldn't have to have lunch with Phil Rosenthal. And it worked like a charm. He saw me in the hat and he left the restaurant. It was amazing. And
1: I'm not surprised.
3: You know what? It's really coming in handy.
1: Yeah, because no one's going to want to be anywhere near you.
3: Exactly. It's a great people repellent. You know, look, when you're a celebrity, you can do anything you want.
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3: Oh no no no!
4: I'm getting a lawyer.
3: No, what? 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
1: Currently, it's 76 degrees.
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2: From Feature Story News in Brussels, I'm William Denslow. Millions of Indians are grappling with record heat, with nearly all of the planet's hottest cities on Tuesday falling in India. This is as per data from AQI, the air quality monitoring platform. Neha Punia has more from New Delhi.
3: In India's capital, residents say stepping outside feels like entering a furnace. The heat is relentless, with nighttime temperatures also remaining over 30 degrees in many cities. About three quarters of India's workforce is engaged in heat-exposed labor. So far today, the planet's hottest 100 cities are all in one country, India. Most of these cities are in the north, where temperatures are at several degrees above normal. A recent Oxford University study warns that climate change will expose billions of Indians to dangerously hot conditions by 2050.
2: Finance ministers and central bank governors from the G7 group of nations are holding their second and final day of talks in Paris. They're discussing the economic impacts of the Iran war, focusing on how to address the IMF's predictions of weaker global growth and higher inflation for next year. Ross Cullen reports.
4: The annual meeting of the finance ministers and central bank governors from the US, the UK, Canada, Japan, France, Germany and Italy is also looking at China policy following Donald Trump's recent visit to Beijing. G7 leaders are increasingly worried about a reliance on China for rare earths and other strategic minerals used in batteries, defense systems and electronics. The participants, which this year include guest attendees India, Brazil, Kenya and South Korea, will also focus on growing global economic imbalances. Ross Cullen, Paris.
2: It's being reported that Manchester City boss Pep Guardiola will leave the club at the end of the season. He's been at City for 10 years, winning 20 trophies in total. Despite having a year left on his contract, it's expected Guardiola's departure will be confirmed on Sunday, the final day of the Premier League campaign. Former Man City chairman David Bernstein says Pep has been phenomenal.
5: Clearly the greatest manager the City have ever had, and I think probably with Alex Ferguson, the greatest manager in English football since the Second World War. It's an extraordinary record. To do what he's done over a decade, over 10 years, is so difficult to manage football at the top level and keep doing it and repeat the success is near impossible. So as a football manager at the highest level, unparalleled, absolutely fantastic.
2: And European Union negotiators are meeting later Tuesday looking to agree on a trade deal brokered with the United States. That agreement was penned last summer, and Washington has now set a July 4th deadline for its implementation. From Bureaus Worldwide, this is FSN.
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It's one of those royal love sets. Air with Says She Loves Me, and Who's Your Boyfriend from Royal Otis. I'm Lisa Torres, hanging out with you during the middays. Hello, ¿qué pasa, Phoenix? Loads of indie rock headed your way, including Grace Otto, Phoenix artist, coming up this hour. We also have Band of Skulls, Cowboy Junkies, and some Florence and the Machine, too.

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0: afraid of?
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0: You're saying, hello, I see you. I acknowledge you. I connect with you. Right?
1: Hello, I see you. I acknowledge you. I connect with you.
0: Okay, very funny. You made your point. I think you're rude.
1: You see how stupid
0: it is? I think you're rude.
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1: Wow, I didn't expect that.
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3: Senator Barbara Boxer would like to say a few words.
4: 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Larry David. We are very thrilled with his contribution. And the other is Anonymous. Yes.
0: Yeah. 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

0: 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I Want to Get Lost With You, that's Stereophonics. Also heard Band of Skulls and their song simply entitled Friends. Good friend of KWSS is Grace Otto, Phoenix artist. We heard her do Love Me Like I Do, and she does have a brand new single coming out real soon. It's called Bad Man. She sang it at the KWSS fundraiser. Sounded so good, I ran up to the stage to record it. Mercury Rev, also in the set. Sweet Jane, that was Cowboy Junkies. And Ship to Wreck, Florence and the Machine. Valley weather, 92 for a high today, partly cloudy. It's going to be back to sunny on Wednesday with a high 95 for Wednesday. Flagstaff weather, underground, sunny as well with a high 66.
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3: Currently, it's 83 degrees.
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Got some more music from Seattle coming up, Nirvana, also Gorillaz headed your way, and right now, Pucifer, The Remedy.

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It's 93.9, 99.5, 92.3 Flagstaff, and 94.5 HD2 with Jeff Tweedy. And Lou Reed was my babysitter. Believe was by the Dirty Heads. And I am Leisha Torres. Hello, Concrete Blonde coming up this hour. Also, New Constellations and Dan E.T. with Greaves and a song called Do You Right. Right now, it's the Black Delta Movement with Four Pass Over the Graveyard.

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0: Indie Radio KWSS with MGMT in the afternoon. Also heard The Moth and the Flame with a song called Sorry, and Goldfrapp was in there too. New Constellations with Hot Blooded Do You Right. 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
3: Currently, it's 85 degrees.
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0: KWSS, that is a very cool local band called Prince Mirth and Sometimes a Thief. We also heard Devo classic stuff from 1982. A song called That's Good, written by the lead singer Mark Mothersbaugh and Gerald Castle, taken from their album Oh No, It's Devo. Oh No, It's Time for the Retro Radio Hour coming up at 12 noon. That means it's up next. Stick around for that. Always a lot of fun. Right now, get ready for some Bush and Good Grief, It's Bastille.
1: So, what would you little maniacs like to do first?

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Right now, we are remembering Joey Ramone. Well, it was on this day that Jeffrey Ross Hyman was born, May 19th, 1952. He would have been 75 years old. Unfortunately, Joey Ramone died of lymphoma back in 2001. Hello, it's Alicia Torres here, your host for the Retro Radio Hour. I hope you enjoyed the two in a row from the Ramones. More cool songs from back in the day coming up on the Retro Radio Hour. I've got something from Blur, The Breeders, and right here, The Church Under the Milky Way.

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Sure would help out a lot. Thank you so much. I'm Leisha Torres. We just heard B-52s with Private Idaho. Now you can travel to Vegas to go see them. They're doing their Las Vegas residency type show over there. We also heard some REM and started out with The Church. So yeah, The Church, they're from Australia. Now we're going to go to England for some English rock from a band that was formed in London back in 1988. Here's Blur with the Woohoo song. It's the Retro Radio Hour with Song 2 on KWSS.

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1: Drop this off at Mr. Feeling's office on your way out.
2: Hey, let me explain something to you, all right?
3: I have a friend named Bootsy that got killed doing some shit like this not too long ago. I ain't gonna carry this just because y'all made a mistake. I carry from A to B. I have nothing to do with C, okay? I have a wife and two kids, and I'd like to see my twin daughters, Monique and Unique, again.
1: It's just right on your way out. It's no problem if you could just take it off my desk, drop it off at Mr. Feelings. He could call research. They could
2: what about my daughters, Monique and Unique? What about them? What's in it for me? What's in it for my family?
1: What do you want?
2: What's in it for me? I'm risking my life. What's in it for me? What's in it for me? I have beautiful daughters. You're asking me to risk my life? What am I going to get out of this?
1: I'm sorry, that's it.
2: Where's his office?
1: It's just along the corridor down the steps. It's just right near your way out.
2: I'm just doing this for my kids. This is the same way Bootsy got killed. All they found was $20 and a pair of Adidas. Down the hallway, right?
1: Along the corridor. Down the steps.
2: Whoa, we almost fucked up. Shoe money for my daughters.
1: Thank
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0: 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Stupid Girl, that was from 1996, a big hit for Garbage, who were just in town, what, this past November at the Van Buren. Maybe you were one of the lucky people that got to go see them. The Chemical Brothers just ahead of that with Hey Boy, Hey Girl. Got you in the mood for a little beat music there. And the Breeders were in the set as well with Cannonball. If you're running out to grab some lunch during the Retro Radio Hour, we've got a high of 92, partly cloudy, Flagstaff weather underground. They've got sunny skies with a high 66.
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1: Alice, I'm going to ask you a couple of standard questions, okay? 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

It's KWSS, and you are listening to the Retro Radio Hour. We just heard Interstate Love Song by Stone Temple Pilots, The English Beat also in the set, Echo and the Bunnymen too with The Killing Moon. You know, we were talking about Joey Ramone's birthday earlier, right when we started the Retro Radio Hour, and I was reading about Joey Ramone, and you know, he started out as a drummer for the band and then eventually moved into the lead singer position. He also said that one of his favorite bands growing up was The Who. Well, today happens to be Pete Townsend's 81st birthday. He was born on this day, May the 19th, back in 1945. Yes, co-founder of the band The Who, one of the most influential rock bands of the 60s and 70s. And he's done everything. He's a singer, a songwriter. He plays guitar. He plays several other instruments. He's authored a couple of rock operas with The Who, as well as many other projects. And back in the day, Pete Townsend used to break a few guitars on stage too. One of the best songs by The Who was called My Generation, and that was the title song from their debut album. You know, it didn't do well at all on the charts, neither the UK nor the USA charts. But now the critics adore it and consider it one of the best rock albums of all time. Here's the title song from The Who's debut album, My Generation, on the Retro Radio Hour, KWSS.

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1: Hey, Johnny, how about a beer, huh?
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1: A couple of Brustoyevskis?
2: Maybe a Mike Brugaslowski?
1: Perhaps a Teddy Bruski?
2: That's a good one.
3: You know what? I think I too want a Martina Navratilovski.
1: Oh, no, that doesn't work. Don't ruin it. No.
3: That totally works.
1: No.
3: Yeah, it does.
2: Well, it doesn't work. The name has to have a ski at the end of it, and you just put Bruski at the end of Martina Navratilova, so.
3: Well, I just thought we were saying funny names.
1: No, it has to have a ski at the end of it, otherwise where's the challenge? You know, if there's no ski at the end of the root word, then we would just be idiots saying nonsense.
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Something Good. That's all. Jay also heard Valley artist. She is actually from Pine Top. Zella Day with Hypnotic. And Valley weather really cool today. Actually, the high 92. Consider that cool for us. Partly cloudy and back to sunny weather on hump day with a high 94 for Wednesday. I'm Alicia Torres. Thanks for hanging out with me. Good afternoon, just after 1 o'clock. Hang on for the Descendants coming up this hour. Also, PJ Harvey and the Woodworks Phoenix Band. Right now, Best Coast in My Eyes.

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1: I have a lot of powers all over my body.
2: I'm gonna ask you some questions. You know, nothing cray. Just real simple stuff. Okay, how long have you guys been together?
3: 2 years.
4: Yes.
2: Okay, Malcolm, are you happy?
4: Yes.
2: Do you like living with her?
4: Yes.
2: Have you been with a man?
4: No.
2: Did you have a good Halloween?
4: Yes.
2: Did you have a good Christmas?
4: Yes.
2: Do you like movies?
4: Yeah.
2: Have you been with a man?
4: Yeah. No, what? No!
2: Do you have a good Easter?
4: Yes.
2: Do you like booze?
4: Yes.
2: Do you eat food every day?
4: Yes.
2: Have you been with a man?
4: Yes. No, no! I've never been with a man.
2: Okay, I'm just asking.
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1: I can't hear you. 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And did I catch a niner in there? Were you calling from a walkie-talkie?
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0: Indie Radio KWSS with Linkin Park featuring Kiara and a song called Heavy. Wild Nothing Letting Go also in the set. And Young the Giant, It's About Time. Young the Giant, I see, is scheduled to be at the Arizona Financial Theater on July the 14th. Looks like a good concert. Cold War Kids and Kenny Hoopla also taking the stage. But It's Better If You Do. That was Panic at the Disco. We also heard The Descendants with Who We Are. And PJ Harvey there at the top with Down by the Water. Coming up, Alphaville and Phoenix Band, The Woodworks.
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3: Currently, it's 88 degrees.
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KWSS Rocking Local with the Woodworks and the Sculptor. That is from their latest album, Directed By. 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They're going to be at the Yucca Tap Room in Tempe, June the 5th, along with Fat Gray Cat. Forever Young, Alphaville. I'm Lisha Torres. I am out of here. Not forever. Just till tomorrow morning, 10 a.m. Talk to you then. Here's the Strokes with Bad Decisions on KWSS. 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
2: Currently, it's 89 degrees.
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3: Currently, it's 89 degrees.
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3: Currently, it's 88 degrees.
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